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8: Awesome. Welcome back in. If you're just tuning in, money. I love that bass line on this. I never get tired of that bass line on that song. Welcome back in. If you're just tuning in, I am talking to my guest, AI underwriter, ChatGPT. I gave it some parameters when I was preparing the show, and I asked it to take on the role as an underwriter for a lender and for us to have a conversation on how we can help small businesses prepare in their quests to get lending for their business before getting declined, getting ready. So you can use AI really to frame up prompts and iterate to the place where you're getting information and feedback that is specific to your business. It's important. So you want to prompt like a pro. You want to build high-level prompts for loan readiness. So let's talk about how to get quality results from AI. Business owners often type short prompts and get vague answers and what I call global answers, world answers, cosmic answers. And that's not what we want. What makes a high-level prompt when we're talking about financial readiness? And so I'd like AI underwriter, what do you think makes a high-level prompt when we're talking about financial readiness? And here's what AI underwriter had to say. Great question. The quality of your prompt determines the quality of your results. Instead of saying create a business plan, say

The Adventures of Philip Marlowe, created by Raymond Chandler, stars Gerald Moore and is produced and directed by Norman MacDonald. Featured in tonight's story were Jacqueline DeWitt as Isabel Gordon, Wilms Herbert as Uncle Avery Fairchild, Bill Lally as Bruce Gordon, Shep Mencken as Skipper Martin, and Lou Krugman as Brock. Detective Lieutenant Ibarra is played by Jeff Corey. The special music was conceived and conducted by Richard Orant.

From October of 1948, it's been The Adventures of Philip Marlowe. Well, I'm afraid that's all we have time for on this edition of Yesteryear, but that's all right. We'll be back again this time next week. Hope you'll make an effort to join us and invite your friends to listen, too, for the best from the golden age of radio. Till next time, I'm Craig Roberts. So long.

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In case you're just joining us or missed any part of the show, you can go to GaryK.com, rewind, fast forward, listen on any device anytime you want, all for free. All right, so we spoke about the market week in review. We have the market, the NASDAQ 100 specifically, kind of coming up the right side a little bit, got above the 50-day. We'll see if it stays above the 50-day. Zooming out, we're still in a sideways trading range right below record highs. Even with inflation above 2%, you still have the market near all-time highs. You possibly have the Fed, some of these big banks and analysts expect the Fed to start raising rates. The chances of a Fed hike has increased substantially, especially if the economy overheats. They've got to do something to slow inflation down. But guess what? Market doesn't seem to care for now. Now, that could change by the close. We'll see. I saw a headline that came out, said Putin said, hey, we want to help improve our relations with the U.S. and might end the war in Ukraine or something along those lines. You can get one good headline and boom, you're off to the races. Whether it's Iran, it's Ukraine, it's the U.S., it's something. But the fact that we refuse to budge meaningfully, again, I'm listening to the market. Not the pundits on, or the, you know, this, that, and the other thing. It's opinions or I get bombarded with people telling me what they think should happen. If I had a dollar, right? One of those things. So that's that. Next. If the AI trade and the semiconductor trade wakes up again, that could be fuel to send the market higher. Again, I don't want to come across and say, oh, I'm super bullish and the market's not going down and so on and so on. I'm just paying attention to what's happening right now, the present. And if we roll over and start selling off, take out the recent lows and volume picks up, I'll get a lot more defensive extremely quickly. I have an investment system. It's called AMPD, AMPT, AMPD. A is for advanced entry points. Buy a little bit early, buy the breakouts, buy on the right, as it's coming up the right side, bouncing off of moving averages. There's a whole chapter in the book about it. M is market conditions. Align yourself with the market. Be long in a bull market, short in a bear market, or out in a bear market, that kind of a thing. Don't fight the tape, you know, that whole concept of being aligned with the market. That's A, that's M. And P is psychological analysis. Know your state, your mental state. Are you off? Are you on tilt, like they say in the gambling world? This is not gambling, but the similar comparison to that state of being just off. Or are you on? Sometimes you're hot, sometimes you're cold. To use other language, it describes the same phenomenon. Same thing. Do more of what's working, less of what's not. And careful, because like everybody and like everything in life, athletes, market, trading, there's cycles to being on and being off, being hot and being cold. After every big uptrend, you get a downtrend. After downtrends, you get uptrends, so on and so forth. So we have a situation where the environment is strong, but understand things can change. And if they do change, be prepared. And that's the end. Like, be flexible in your approach. Psychological analysis. Your psyche, and then the market psyche. Not just yours. Right now, most people in the market, seen as fear and greed index, are fearful. Okay. That's their choice. I'm not sitting here judging them. I'm just telling you what the facts are. I'm looking at the CNN fear and grin. Okay. The things that make them up. That just tells us that sentiment right now, fearful, fears take

0: 150. Then you had the airlines and the cars and, you know, so on and so forth. Human nature is the one constant throughout history. The names might change, the markets change, the centuries change, but the one constant is human nature. And that, folks, is super important to understand, because once you understand it, you can rise above it. If you're a human, if you have a mind, you have biases. It's called cognitive biases, right? We all have them. Most of us aren't aware of them. We have recency bias. We have, there's the personal blind spot bias. There's so many outcome bias. There's so many things that impact our decisions. I have a whole chapter in the book called cognitive biases. If you have a mind, you have biases. So how do we get to a situation where we can really just understand, like Ray Dalio talks about? It's another one of those. Meaning, if you study history, you'll see that this has occurred before. I'm not the first person to trade the stock market and have emotions take over and cloud my judgment. And I'm not aware of it. And I think that I'm making intelligent, rational decisions when I'm really making emotional decisions. So on and so forth, right? Well, okay, if we know that it's another one of those, if I have a mind, I have biases, let's learn those biases, let's see how they impact my decisions, and let's learn from them, and let's learn how to act actuality, how to actually play the game. There's a difference between reality and actuality. The reality could make up something, this is my reality. What's actually happening? That's what I'm focused on. And then get my internal reality aligned with that external truth of what's actually happening. And of course, respect risk. The firms, the people that blow up in this business and in other businesses too, really just comes down to not respecting risk. If you have $100 and you risk a dime and that dime goes to zero, you're okay. If you risk a dollar out of the $100 and that dollar goes to zero, you're okay. You have $100 and you risk $400 on an idea, and that idea goes down by 25%, you're pretty much wiped out. You lost your $100. Or if you have $500 and do that, however you want, $450, whatever it is, right? You get the spirit of what I'm saying, not the actual numbers, but the spirit of the law, not the letter of the law, right? If you're over leveraged, a small normal pullback could wipe you out. If you have too much leverage on 5x, 4x, right? Double leverage. So respect risk, folks. I can't emphasize this enough. If you have a hard time trading, trade smaller. If you're losing sleep at night, trade smaller. If you get the sweats after you put your heart races after you put a trade on, take smaller size. Remember, you're in control of when you enter, when you exit, and how much you risk. All right, that being said, up next, we have a whole lot more to cover. I'm Adam Sarhan. This is the one and only Investor's Edge.
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1: For the Wall Street Business Report, I'm Bob Agnew. Gas prices in the U.S. have hit a record high for Labor Day weekend, averaging $4.14 a gallon. That's nearly a dollar more than last year and surpasses the previous record of $3.82 a gallon back in 2012. Jaguar Land Rover announcing plans to cut 4,000 jobs globally to reduce costs and compete with Chinese electric car makers.
2: The luxury automaker aims to achieve $2.3 billion in savings over the next 2 years. Its chief executive says the automotive industry faces challenges with technological changes and geopolitical uncertainty. Most of the job cuts are expected in the UK. That's where the company employs roughly 34,000 people.
1: That is Rich Thomason reporting. The accused ringleader of a cryptocurrency gang headed to court this week in D.C. The 22-year-old suspect accused of helping dupe a stranger out of some $240 million worth of Bitcoin. For the Wall Street Business,
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5: 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Platforms are being updated to integrate the payment services directly into existing pay systems, letting families use linked credit cards, bank accounts, or money held within their PayPal or Venmo accounts. Many students and families are already using digital payment systems for daily money transfers, including buying groceries, splitting rent, and sending money to friends and family. 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Students and families may face transaction or processing fees, with the amount depending on the university and the funding method used. That's your Fox Business Report. I'm Hillary Barsky, invested in you.
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11: I'm Dan Loney with Your Money Now. The Treasury Department has announced sanctions against Turkey's Golden Global Bank, which the U.S. says is facilitating funds for Iran. Treasury Secretary Scott Bessent hopes no more banks will need to be sanctioned, but added that it depends on the international community. Norway's Sovereign Wealth Fund is proposing a cut on the allocation of government bonds, mainly U.S. Treasuries. The goal is to diversify its risk exposure and boost returns. Nikolai Tangen, who is the CEO of Norge's Bank Investment Management, said in a letter that the government bonds holdings it should be having is closer to 50% rather than 70%, and that would cut the treasury holdings from 34 to 22%. It's been a big summer at the movies with the success of The Odyssey and Spider-Man Brand New Day. To that end, AMC is launching distribution venture designed to bring small-budget films to the big screen, including its own screens. Wall Street is closed for Labor Day and will reopen tomorrow. And that's Your Money Now.
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